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2: 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Circles, a branch of Inasmuch Ministry, exists to help those in generational poverty move forward and change the trajectory of their families' lives. This is accomplished through education, but primarily through intentional community and engagement to help them see that now is not forever and that their lives can be transformed. Another summer of cannonballs, pool floats, and backyard fun. 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

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Here's Noah Kahn, who is mowing his lawn in Washburn, Tennessee. Orbiter, number 11, most requested tonight. Secret Sound is next. Hi.

0: 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Live. I was just going through Instagram. I saw a reel of Dolly Parton's best moments on Hannah Montana. That's pretty cool. And I'd love to know how she's doing right now. I'm sure it's just a really, really hard loss. Of course, Dolly was Miley's godmother. Request still coming in for 9 to 5. Jolene, here you come again. And Islands in the Stream with Kenny Rogers, which we've never played. This is a pop station. We have like 20, 30, 40-year-olds calling for that song. It's unbelievable. And we'll do it all tonight if you stay tuned. Now, though.
1: Secret sound.
0: 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We recorded it outdoors. It's something on something. What is that? 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

0: Lifeline. Hard to believe that was already 11 years ago. The song for Paul Walker after he passed away. Furious 7, number one song that summer. And people request it all the time, especially after they have lost somebody or maybe they're missing someone far away. I mean, they're not dead, but we're thinking of Dolly Parton tonight and Tim Curry and all the people in the world who are something special to you who maybe can't be by your side tonight. About an hour and 15 minutes from now, we do all those great throwbacks and songs from the past. We hope you stay tuned, but this time,
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0: It's your moment to win something if you're first to call us. 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We recorded it outdoors. It's something on something. 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I'm going to tell you this right now. It's not a ratchet. So please, do not guess a ratchet. What's the secret sound? 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

97.3 WMEE, DJO, a.k.a. Joe, a.k.a. Joe Keery, a.k.a. Steve Harrington from Stranger Things. He stars in the music video for this, which is currently number one.

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0: 97.3 WMEE Orbiter, now number 9, most requested tonight on Nightline. We'll count down our big three in exactly 1 hour. Brand new Steve Lacy, oh yeah, question mark. That's in about 10 minutes. Followed by Liveline Rewind, which is where we do all those great throwbacks and songs from the past, your memories, the people, the places gone by. It's so much fun. Definitely our most popular part of the show. And now, your last chance to win tonight on The Secret Sound.
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0: Secret Sound. Yeah, that's it. If you were just first to call us correctly identifying what this is, we recorded it outdoors. It's some kind of object on the ground. We are dragging it. But what is it? It's not a ratchet. It's not something unusual either. But we're dragging it on the ground. Call now and win. 85 Liveline. That's 85 Liveline. 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
14: 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If you win, you get tickets for Pitbull Little John. That show is coming to Ruoff

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8: 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If you win, you get tickets for Pitbull Little John. 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
2: Think you have a lot on your plate today, things to do? 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
3: Right.
2: If you look at what projects she had planned for the upcoming year that are still being worked on and will happen, I don't think those people need to worry about being out of a job. 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Just when

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1: They say the holy water's watered down, and this town's lost its faith. 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Oh my, my, oh my, my love, I take one look at you, you're taking me out.

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1: When people marry into the family, along with that comes all their deepest, darkest secrets.
0: You know, when you come together, right, again, the union is complete. You hope that there's been open sharing, Anna. And as we get closer and closer to my son's wedding day coming up this Friday night, I've learned more about my daughter-in-law, which is Marissa has a secret account. Like, she's non-confrontational, my daughter-in-law, right? She's very nice, very smart. She doesn't go headlong into conflict. She's just not that person. But I was shocked to learn that she does leave bad reviews when necessary. And even more fun for me was what I found out that she uses a fake name, and it's Anna.
1: Get out of here.
0: Yeah.
1: Wait. It's like a Finsta, but only for reviews when she wants to leave bad reviews for places.
0: So it's not like
1: And she named it after me?
0: She didn't name it after you. She had this long before, I guess. But she's had this email for a very long time, and for whatever reason, it has Anna in it. And so she leaves bad reviews under her pseudonym, which in effect includes the name Anna.
1: Wait, I feel somewhat attacked, even though you say it's not me.
0: No,
1: like,
0: it's not you.
1: Her alias is my name.
0: It's not you.
1: And it's just like, it's like a Karen, but it's an Anna.
0: That's correct.
1: All right.
0: That's correct. Active on Yelp, Google, all over the place.
1: I don't know how I feel about that, because if you want to put a bad review out,
0: yeah,
1: man up. Say it. It's you. You're the one saying it. You're the one putting it down. Like, that's not fair for a business. As a business owner, wouldn't that bother you that if it was a fake account that was saying mean things about you? How do you know it's not your competitor?
0: Well, you don't know that. Right. I mean, that's the nature of reviews in general, right? You don't know if it's a robot or whatever. And I totally get what you're saying there. On the other hand, you know how it is. Sometimes, like, you like a place, you want it to be better, but they just don't seem to get the hint, right? You tell them 100 different ways to change the way they do the service, and yet they don't. Right. So if you leave some bad reviews, maybe you feel like they take notice and they change things. Some places you have to do business with regardless, whether you think they're great or not. So I don't know. On that hand, I would like to be anonymous when telling certain businesses I do business with that there's a problem.
1: All right. You're going to create a Finsta. You're going to create a fake account that you just leave bad reviews, which I want to go on the record and say I am not a fan of.
0: Mm-hmm.
1: What's going to be your name? Raven?
0: Oh, gosh.
1: J. Raven? That's what it should be. It should be J. Raven. Man up.
0: No. I bet you I can come up with something more creative.
1: Like what?
0: Let's see here. J. Raymond? Nobody would draw that conclusion.
1: You should name it after our boss, Keith. You should.
0: Well, he leaves his own terrible reviews.
1: Right, under his own name.
0: Right.
1: Yeah.
0: But people just expect that from his snarky personality. Mm-hmm. I'm just trying to be nicer, I guess. To your face.
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1: Serious question. Why are lawyers in commercials always yelling at us? Hey, it's Brooklyn. You know the ones. Someone's pointing at the camera, pounding on a desk, and promising so much money, you'd think you'd hit the lottery. It's a lot. But after getting to know Phil Truitt, I've learned that talking to an attorney doesn't have to feel intimidating. Phil doesn't need the tough guy act or the gimmicks. 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
4: If your girlfriend's father asked to borrow $1,000, do you give them the money? That's what's going on between Stephanie and Mark.
5: Yeah, it's a complicated situation, I think, right? They've been dating for 2 years. They seem to really like each other. I think they said they love each other.
4: Yeah, of course.
5: They don't live together, though, at this point. And Stephanie says, you know, I have a job, but I don't make all that much money. Mark does make more money than me, and I think he's in a better position to help my father.
4: And her dad has fallen on hard times, lost his job, hasn't been able to get anything, wants to keep ends going. Do you give him the money? 1-800-330-9999. Jennifer, whose side are you on?
6: You know what? I think I'm on his side. They're not married. But perhaps if they felt obligated to help out, maybe if dad doesn't repay it, she then has to repay him.
5: Yeah. Maybe because dad's looking for a job. Thank you for the call. Have a great day. You give dad like odd jobs to do, Anna. So he comes over, mows your lawn.
4: Uh-huh.
5: Right? Like, you know, works on your car.
4: I don't think you could do that with your future father-in-law.
5: Vacuums the apartment in front of both of you while you watch. You missed this spot. You missed that spot.
4: Whose side are you on? 1-800-330-9999. It's a couple's court.

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1: If your girlfriend's father asks you to borrow $1,000, do you lend it to him?
0: You know, Mark says that Stephanie's dad's always been cool to him. Nice guy. Loves Stephanie. Thinks that they've been together 2 years at this point, and there's a future for them, but they don't live together. And he says, you know, $1,000, that's what he's asking for. I don't make a lot of money. That's my rent money right there. It puts you in a tough spot there, Anna, because Stephanie feels like you should just cough it up. But, I mean, at the very least, this could definitely complicate their relationship.
1: Hey, well, it's, you know, what do you... If he says he's going to pay you back and he's a good guy and he's fallen on hard times and you can afford it and your girlfriend can't, don't you want to help them out if you see a long-term relationship?
0: He doesn't have a job, though. I mean, so if he doesn't have a job, how much time does this buy her father and when will he pay it back?
1: What do you think? 1-800-330-9999. Teresa, whose side are you on?
2: I'm on his side. I don't believe the girlfriend had the right to put him in such a position. If the girlfriend feels bad for her dad, she should take out a loan for her dad and let the dad pay her back. And if he pays it, good. And if he don't, well, then she's stiff for it. But not the guy. Absolutely not.
0: Frank, what do you say? Whose side are you on today?
3: It's a tough one. I mean, I'm in the middle. You know, at the end of the day, they've been together for 2 years. If that's someone that he feels like he wants to spend the rest of his life with and he's family, then he would give him the money. But I understand tough times, so I will probably give just $500. Mm-hmm. But I'm also on her side, too, because, you know, at the end of the day, she's looking at this guy like, wow, we've been together for 2 years. You can't even help my family.
1: Right.
3: What's to say when we get married?
0: That's information to take into account. That's true.
1: Thanks, yeah, thanks, Frank. Anthony, whose side are you on?
4: I'm on the boyfriend's side. I lent $3,000 to my ex-wife's uncle. Preface, ex-wife. He doesn't owe me any money anymore.
0: Yeah. Sometimes that's the way it goes. Right.
1: Right.
0: Exactly. And sometimes we're in that spot.
4: No, I'm never getting it back.
0: Where we can't say no, really, but then, you know, we already know what's going to happen, but then we're stuck. Yeah, but thanks for the call, Anthony.
1: You know what? I understand what Anthony is saying, but that dude still owes you $3,000.
0: Yeah, but he ain't ever going to pay him.
1: Well,
0: good luck.
1: He should.
5: The verdict is in. Jury foreman, what are the results?
1: Mark, our audience agreed with you today. It feels uncomfortable because it is uncomfortable. And you're putting yourself in a situation where you may have an issue with your girlfriend and your relationship because now another person is coming in and, you know, she loves her dad and she loves you. And there's going to be decisions that had to be made if something goes wrong.
6: Yeah. Well, I mean, I feel for her dad. And I don't think he's a bad guy or anything at all. I just think he's in a tough spot. And if we put a Band-Aid on the situation, I don't know how much that's going to actually help.
0: Yeah, it might bring relief for a few days or whatever. But, you know, like Anna mentioned here, is that it complicates things. It changes your relationship with Stephanie as well if you guys have a disagreement about what happens after this. Right. So I don't know, Stephanie, as uncomfortable as it is, I think it's best for you guys to work on a different plan for your dad than just, you know, handing him money.
7: I understand that. I don't think that's fully wrong. It's just I know financial situations are never an easy topic. And like, you know, it could help or hurt our relationship.
1: Okay. You have a problem too? Send an email. couplescore@annaandraven.com.
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1: It's time to just rename things. We're renaming all types of things.
0: Okay.
1: Lakes, airports. The question is, do we really need to be renaming these things?
0: Well, you know, I mean, some of this stuff, these names are a little bit stale, honestly. I like it.
1: They can keep Canadian geese. I'm not a big fan of Canadian geese. But you want those? Keep those. All right, it's coming up next.
11: Oh, boy.

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1: Oh, it was a busy weekend. Canadians are still mad. I think they're even getting more mad as we go. Trending is presented by Robinhood. Your money, your move. Let's start with good news, Raven. How about that?
0: Yeah, go ahead.
1: Olivia Rodrigo's first ever Daisy Chain Fields Festival was a huge success. $20 million raised for all female-based nonprofits ranging from reproductive rights to domestic violence. Now, the festival itself raised $10 million, but then Melinda French Gates, that's Bill Gates' ex, she took the stage and she matched it with another $10
0: million. Cool.
1: Yep, it was an all-female lineup, so you had Stevie Nicks, Alanis Morissette, Chappell Roan. But one of the highlights of the night is when Olivia Rodrigo was joined on stage by Sarah McLachlan, and they honored Dolly Parton with this.
0: Very nice.
1: It was beautiful. It really was. So, massive success. I think it's safe to say it'll happen again next year.
0: Yeah, I imagine so. And you know what? Very cool for a young artist to take charge of something like that.
1: Absolutely.
0: And to do something that you know, obviously is raised so much for good. She's a great artist. Three albums in, and every one of them is great.
1: You want to talk about the Queen of Country, though? That was a tribute to Dolly Parton. She was laid to rest in a private ceremony this weekend, and the tributes keep coming, honoring her memory and all that she accomplished. And one of the biggest announcements was this.
2: In Tennessee, Governor Bill Lee in the Nashville International Airport announced plans today to rename the airport in honor of Dolly Parton.
1: Yes!
0: That took like 10 seconds.
1: Yes! Huh?
0: Fans were like, we should do this. Wait. They were like, wait a minute. All right, we'll do this.
1: They've been arguing about daylight savings for 25 years.
0: I mean, at least, right?
1: You can't get anything done.
0: Nothing.
1: Government can do nothing. Can't agree on a single thing. But
0: Friday,
1: you know
0: the
1: what?
0: Airport has one name. Monday, we're changing
1: That's
0: signs.
1: It. Done. We signed it right in like that. It's so funny.
0: Too bad she didn't want to be president.
1: Oh, wonderful. The one thing that is wonderful and the one thing that everybody agrees on was that Dolly Parton was a wonderful woman. There was a couple times this weekend where I got really, really mad and I wanted to say mean things. And I thought in my mind,
0: what would Dolly do?
1: What would Dolly do? She would bite her tongue and she would smile. And that's exactly what I did.
0: Classy, smart lady.
1: Absolutely. But speaking of changing things' names, if you missed it last week.
3: I'm going to be changing the name of Lake Ontario, effective immediately, to Lake America.
1: President Donald Trump had that announcement.
0: Listen, I'll tell you what's really impressive is the rollout of T-shirts that are available immediately on Amazon. And I want you to know that a real conversation took place in this studio where I need to replace some of my T-shirts. And I really liked the look of one of the shirts, but I figured things would get thrown at me. Or people would just make assumptions about me one way or the other. But it was a nice looking T-shirt. I'm just saying, and it was available in all colors. And I almost got the one in light blue.
1: You know who's really mad? The Canadians buy all this. And the Canadian.
0: Are they?
1: Yeah, you think so?
0: Okay.
1: Absolutely. And they put up a huge billboard on the lake saying it's Lake Ontario today and always. And here's their prime minister.
4: Let's be serious. Long before President Trump, this lake was called Lake Ontario.
5: So that's our message to President Trump. We're resilient, and we're strong Canadians. We're always going to protect our sovereignty.
1: But if you go to Google Maps Google Maps has changed it to Lake America for American users.
0: Yeah, Google Maps.
1: But around the world, it's like with a slash, and it says also Lake Ontario, in case you have no idea what's happening, because you're just living in your world in Germany or whatever.
0: That's not, you know, it's not the first place it's got a couple different names. All right, so it's fine, you know. Enjoy.
1: Yeah.
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1: Dakota, what's been going on with that girl?
2: She's been, like, sticking her tongue out at me.
3: Oh, there's drama in the Zap House.
0: Oh, really? Is that right?
3: Drama in the Zap House. These kids just went back to school. Dakota, my little one, she's seven. She's in third grade. And she has had this weird interaction with this other girl, which is weird because Dakota's like a happy-go-lucky kind of kid.
0: Yeah.
3: But something about this girl, they don't get along.
0: Okay.
3: And I don't know why, because, like, she gets along with everybody.
0: Yeah, well, some kids aren't going to get along with each other or, you know, I mean, the motivations of which you can't understand. It's emotional.
3: Yeah.
1: You guys have a history. What happened last year?
2: So I, like, hurt my arm, and there was, like, a blue bump, and I said, ow, because it kind of hurt. Mm-hmm. And she said, ha, ha, okay, baby. Oh, now the baby's going to cry. Now the baby's crying.
0: That's a lot.
1: She called you a crybaby and said, na, na, na, na, na, na, na, na, na.
2: Yeah.
3: Yeah.
0: Crybaby, na, na, na, na, na, na, na, na, na, na, I would argue is one thing. But when she said, are you going to cry now? The baby's going to cry now. Like, that's sick next level.
3: Right.
0: Who is this kid? So, I want the address.
3: But the funny part
0: is, producer Justin, look at him. He needs to be held back in the other room right now. He's very upset.
3: Last year, I volunteered at, like, one of the school end of the year events.
0: Yes.
3: And
0: you also got pushed around. You did.
3: I did not.
0: Different story.
3: No. And I was watching the interaction between the two of them. And it's strange because there is a hostility there.
0: Yeah.
3: And I don't know what happened. So now they've moved on to third grade. So they're in a different school together.
0: Yeah. Yeah.
3: Not in the same class anymore.
0: Real Housewives season three.
3: Mm-hmm.
1: She called you a crybaby because you hurt your arm. And then what did you call her?
2: My enemy.
1: Your what?
2: My enemy.
0: My
3: enemy. Enemy, not your enemy. Enemy.
2: Enemy.
1: Right.
0: Yeah. She's like a nemesis. Yeah.
3: She's enemy. But she was like, mommy, she's my enemy. And I go, and I, you know, I have, you have to do the mom thing.
0: Yeah.
3: Where I'm like,
0: there's no enemies.
3: There's no
0: need to have an enemy.
3: I said, you don't have to be friends, but you always have to be kind. You know, I did the whole, the whole good spiel thing, whatever.
0: Right. Inside, you're like, show her the, you know, sand the floor, block the fence move.
3: Yeah.
1: But she's not your enemy because she's just another little girl. But why do you think she stuck her tongue out at you? Do you think she was trying to be funny?
2: No.
1: She did it with ill intent?
2: Yes.
1: Can you show me how she stuck her tongue out at you? And what did you do?
2: I just kind of ignored her.
3: Well, I'm proud of her. But when, so I thought maybe she was trying to be funny. Because every once in a while, I'll stick my tongue out at somebody to be funny.
0: Sure.
3: Yeah. But she didn't. When she showed me, she was like this.
0: Oh, yeah. No, that's an ugly stick the tongue
3: out.
0: Yeah,
3: that's not nice.
0: Yeah, and then it's a mocking one.
3: Does anybody even do that anymore? Stick your tongue out at somebody, like, for real?
0: Yeah.
3: Like, imagine an adult at a grocery store that you don't like and you, like, have some kind of terrible interaction. And then you stick your tongue out at them like this.
0: Yeah, it'd seem right.
3: Right.
1: Do you think sticking your tongue out at people is cool?
2: No.
1: Were your feelings hurt?
2: Yeah. It's never cool. And it'll hurt other people's feelings.
0: Okay. Well, I mean, that's clear enough message right there.
3: Right. Don't stick your tongue out at people. Plus, they say now that sticking your tongue out at people and giving people a thumbs up is also offensive.
0: Okay.
3: They're saying that you're not supposed to thumbs up people anymore because it seemed as aggressive and hostile.
0: Well, I'm glad that we've learned all this.
3: Yeah.
0: Are you prepared to give me that other child's address?
3: Yeah. What if I do this to you?
0: Mm-hmm. I can't see it. Oh, you were hiding it still. I'd be proud of you for that one.
3: You can't do that to people either. It's not nice.
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3: If your child goes to one of the over 2,000 schools across the country that don't have Friday classes anymore, can you just call us? 1-800-330-9999. We want to hear how it's working out. Do you like it? All that. And I've never been so jealous of a 12-year-old in my life.
0: 2,000 schools. I mean, that's a movement, right?
3: Yeah.
0: Like, that's a new thing.
3: It's coming up. Never

0: serious question. Why are lawyers in commercials always yelling at us? Hey, it's Brooklyn. You know the ones. Someone's pointing at the camera, pounding on a desk, and promising so much money, you'd think you'd hit the lottery. It's a lot. 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
1: It's inevitable. Kids get sick because they're gross and they have a lot of germs and diseases.
0: Sure, of course.
1: Yeah, what's the worst place for your kid to get sick? I was at a birthday party last weekend. Mm. And a kid's birthday party.
0: Yeah.
1: And all the kids were playing and running around and going crazy. You know, like your parents just hanging out and sitting and the kids are just screaming. And all of a sudden it gets very quiet.
0: Mm-hmm.
1: So we all kind of turn around behind us.
0: Where are our children?
1: Yeah, like,
0: what are they doing?
1: Because when it
0: happening?
1: Gets quiet, any mom knows that when the kids get quiet, something's going down.
0: Sure.
2: Dakota, remember that birthday party we went to the other night?
3: Yeah.
2: What happened on the trampoline?
3: Someone puked.
2: Someone puked. And then what did everybody do after they realized that one of the kids puked?
3: We all tried to clean it up.
0: Oh.
3: And then half the kids tried to go play on it again.
0: Oh no. This tells you a couple things here. First off, kids like trampolines way too much. Because why would the kids try and clean it up?
1: Because they don't want the parents to know. Because they know.
0: Right, because they want to keep on bouncing.
1: Yes.
0: They want to have no problems with that. And then they're like, well, we'll just keep bouncing over it and nobody will know. So now everybody's covered in what? Throw up splatter? Oh, that's dumb.
1: How did they decide to clean it up? Well, that's when it got quiet. That's when we all started piecing together what had happened. So one of the kids had gotten sick in the trampoline. And there, of course, there's too many kids in the trampoline to begin with. And they're all jumping around going crazy. And now,
0: what are you, the trampoline police
1: now?
0: You're counting people at the trampoline here? That's not part of this.
1: Here's what I know about trampolines.
0: Uh-huh.
1: Somebody's going to get hurt.
0: Oh,
1: somebody's going to cry.
0: That's going to happen.
1: Always. Anyway, so somebody so they decide amongst themselves. This is a group of seven children under the age of nine.
0: We're going to clean this up. We're going to handle it. Nobody will know what happened.
1: Mommy and daddy don't need to know what happened.
0: Right.
1: So they get bottles of Poland spring water and just start dumping it all over the trampoline. So now I'm like, why is the trampoline all wet? Like, what is happening?
0: Yeah.
1: And all of a sudden I start putting two and two together. And the kids, once they admit what had happened, they realize now they have to recruit a real parent because this is a bigger issue than they thought they could handle.
0: Sure.
1: They all want to go back on the trampoline.
0: Of course.
2: Were you one of the kids that wanted to keep go playing on the trampoline?
3: Yes.
2: And what happened when mommy found out that there was puke in the trampoline?
3: You did not want to let me go on it.
0: Yeah.
1: Right.
0: Right.
1: Yeah.
2: How did you feel about that?
0: That's terrible.
3: Sad.
0: Yeah.
2: Why did you feel sad? Because you wanted to jump and throw up?
3: No.
1: Then why?
3: Because I wanted to jump on the trampoline.
1: Then it became like, who are the good parents, the cool parents that were going to let the kids go back into the puke trampoline? And who are the stinky parents like me that was like, you're not getting back on the trampoline?
0: Yeah, stinky is the operative word here. I can't handle the smell of vomit. That's what it is. Like, seeing it is one thing, but it's the smell really that bothers me. And now your kid is like, you know, they're doing flips in it and all that. Like, I don't care how much you wash it off. It's still on there.
1: They have socks on. They're
0: in their
1: socks.
0: Smell it.
1: Oh,
0: you can still smell it, right? Socks are absorbing.
1: Yes.
0: Right? Like, you know, now you're taking a little bit of that with you.
1: Into the grass, getting off the trampoline,
0: all bad.
1: Nothing is good about it.
0: No.
1: But I do think that there are places that when your kid gets sick, it's worse than others. In the trampoline, definitely one of them.
0: High on the list.
1: Yeah.
0: Yeah, it'd be up there.
1: What's the worst place that your child's ever gotten sick? 1-800-330-9999.
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1: He's at a birthday party, a kid's birthday party, and one of the children vomited in the trampoline while all the kids were in there. And the worst part about it wasn't that the kid got sick in there. It was that the kids tried to clean it up themselves and then just kept jumping. When I grabbed my daughter out of there, she was so mad at me that I took her away from the fun.
0: Oh, man. But I bet she smelled great.
1: Ugh.
0: No thanks.
1: As soon as we got home, I'm like, get in the shower.
0: No, thank you.
1: Worst place that your child got sick. 1-800-330-9999. Coming up, we have a woman on hold. I can't believe she's going to humiliate her son. She's going to humiliate him.
0: He's a grown man now.
1: Yeah, that's right.

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1: Kids get sick all the time, but there's some places when they get sick, it's worse than others.
2: What happened on the trampoline?
3: Someone puked.
1: Birthday party, all the kids are jumping in the trampoline, one kid puked.
0: You know what? Just the other day, we ended up having a family friend's kids staying with us just throughout the day there while we went to dinner and that type of thing. And it was wonderful. They were well-behaved children. But then we looked down at one point, and one of them had green stuff coming out of their eyes.
1: Yeah.
0: Yeah.
1: Yeah, kids are nasty.
0: I mean, we didn't know. Mm-hmm. And then we're like, wait a minute, we got a wedding in 6 days here. Bad timing. Kids get sick.
1: What was the worst place that your kid got sick? Made a scene. 1-800-330-9999. Janine.
4: I don't know if I should say my name if I'm saying where my child got sick.
0: Well, that's all right, Janine. We're not going to track your child down and embarrass them forever. Worst place
1: not
0: that
1: today.
0: Your kid got sick. What happened?
4: He's 23 now, so I'm safe. He decided in the Burger King playground to, drop a bomb and evacuate the whole place.
1: Oh my gosh, wait a minute.
0: Wait a minute. So he didn't get sick. He went to the bathroom?
4: He had the runs. He ran inside the play pit, yeah. The tunnels outside the Burger King.
1: Yes. Yeah.
4: They had to evacuate the whole place and bring out the hazmat suits. And we quietly backed out of Burger King. I'm so sorry to my son. Thank goodness he's not listening.
0: Yeah. But I mean, that's the thing is when you're a kid and you're at like Burger King Palace or whatever, right? And you're playing in the ball pit. You don't want to go to the bathroom, even if you think for a minute. So you're like, I'm going to risk it, and I'm going to see whether or not this is just me passing gas.
1: Why do?
0: And then you learn that lesson.
1: They don't go. Like they don't want to go. They don't want to leave the fun to go to the bathroom.
0: That's
1: a big thing. Yes.
0: Yeah.
1: Here's the thing. That kid is 23 years old. And he's never going to live that down. No, he's gonna be, remember what happened that time at the Burger King?
0: I mean, if his mom's telling everybody every Thanksgiving, every big family affair.
1: Joel, worst place for a kid to get sick.
5: So when I was a kid, I was attending my grandma's funeral. And in the middle of the service, I just threw right up right in the church. I was very embarrassed. And so were my parents. It was probably, we did it at one of the worst moments during the prayer and all that, because I definitely stole the show.
0: Did you get to skip the rest of the services?
1: Great question, Raiden.
0: Hey.
5: I did. I think I did, actually. Yeah. My dad took me out. And
0: Your dad did, too.
5: Yeah, my dad did, too, actually. You know what? He got to Mrs. In-law's funeral, so I guess that's a win. That was a win for him, maybe.
0: How old were you?
5: I was about 4.
0: Yeah, I mean, like, you're going to miss grandma, but you don't understand what's going on there in the box. Not a great spot. I would say that there are worse spots to throw up, though.
1: Dakota, sometimes I wonder, is... sounds so messed up. Like, if we're at Mass, just regular church,
0: not
1: like a funeral... So she'd be like, Mom, I don't feel good. My tummy hurts.
0: Is she lying?
1: I don't know. Is she saying that because she knows we'll leave and she's bored? Or does her tummy really hurt? I can't tell you how many times I've been locked in that little church bathroom. And I'll be like, if you're sick, show me. Show me you're sick.
0: Yeah.
1: Otherwise, we got to go out and receive.
0: Yeah, I mean, but there's nobody in the church that's mad at the kid that throws up during a funeral. Either. Well, he's so overcome with emotion.
1: Right.
0: Or he's got the flu. Could be one or the other, right.
1: 1-800-330-9999. Worst place your kid got sick.
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1: It's the worst place your kid got sick. We were at a children's birthday party, and in the trampoline, one of the kids threw up in the trampoline. And then to get my seven-year-old out, she was so mad because all the other parents were letting the kids still play.
0: I can't even think of that being a possibility, right?
1: I was like, is somebody going to get a hose?
0: Right.
1: Like,
0: are you people vile?
1: We're just going to pour bottles of Poland Spring on it. Like, let's get a hose out here. Let's clean this.
0: That's bad. I'm going to need everybody to get in the shower before we leave here.
1: Oh, where did your child get sick? 1-800-330-9999. The worst place.

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1: Kids get sick, and usually there's no warning. One second, they're fine. Next second, they're making a mess.
0: They never want to stop what they're doing to admit that I'm not feeling well.
1: Absolutely. So this past weekend, we were at a birthday party, a whole bunch of kids.
2: What happened on the trampoline?
3: Someone puked.
1: They puked right in the trampoline.
0: Nice.
1: And all the kids, they splashed some water on it and wanted to keep jumping on the trampoline. My seven-year-old had no idea why I was so mad and said she had to get out.
0: Yeah, trampolines, they just have a serious appeal, right?
1: Yeah.
0: Jackie, worst place for a kid to throw up. Where is it?
4: The worst place is definitely while you're on a flight. We probably were up in the air for 5 minutes when she just started crying and saying that she didn't feel good. And then she throws up and the seatbelt light was on. So I really couldn't do anything in the moment and chaos.
0: I'm not excited no matter when that happens on a flight unless it's 5 minutes to us landing. If it's just beginning, I'm not happy about it because there's no escaping it in the entire plane. It doesn't matter if it's in the back, if it's clean or whatever. You're going to smell it through the entire aircraft's air. That's not fun. And when you're next to her, no matter how clean you keep her, how much you comfort her, you know that there's plenty of people on that plane that just hate you.
1: Mm.
0: They hate you, fair or not.
4: Everybody else there.
1: Sue, where'd your kid get sick?
5: My kid has thrown up everywhere.
0: Mm.
5: Like, everywhere.
0: Nice.
5: In the beer bucket, at the Red Lobster, in the salad bowl, at the Olive Garden. And the best one yet was, you know how Stu Leonard's has the hot buffet?
0: The grocery store? Oh, yeah.
5: Over four sections of that.
0: Oh, no, that's horrendous. Why would you do that?
5: Right. People move so fast to clean that up.
0: Yeah.
1: I'm sure.
0: Yeah.
1: Oh, gosh.
0: Oh, that's horrific.
5: And the projectile vomiting.
1: Some kids are pukers. Some kids, like, that's what they do. They just continuously vomit everywhere.
0: That's an exorcism. All right, you got to put him on a bland diet. Chicken and rice. That's what we do with my puppy.
1: Ed, worst place for a kid to get sick.
6: In a pool at my daughter's first grade birthday party. I'll never forget, one of the kids was having some kind of stomach issue and just threw up in the middle of the pool with all the kids in there and how it just floated.
1: No. Oh, my God.
0: Yeah, it's like debris from a cruise ship that goes down. You know, the weird thing is that the filter, the pool system sucks it up right away.
1: It doesn't matter.
0: But when you own the pool, you're looking at that pool, you still know it was in there, and none of it makes you happy. Doesn't matter how much chlorine is in there, because you know you got to clean out that filter.
1: That's so
0: you know
1: nasty.
0: You got to spray out that cart. You got to flush that sand, whatever it may be. It's gross. It's now your problem.
1: And now you ruined it for all the other kids, because everybody's got to get out of the pool.
0: Yeah, dad makes a mental note and never lets you invite that friend's kid to the party again.
1: I mean, it's not the kid's fault.
0: No, it's somebody's fault. I've got to blame somebody, Anna. That's how grown-ups handle things.
1: 1-800-330-9999. Worst place your kid got sick.
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1: Worst place your kid got sick.
0: I mean, I feel like parents are really purging themselves at this point with these stories.
1: Because now they've started. You know, we didn't even discuss. I remember when, I shouldn't even say she was going to get mad at me. I don't care. When Hayden was little.
0: Yeah.
1: When she would throw up in the car, on the car seat.
0: Mm-hmm.
1: There's getting the throw up out of the car seat.
0: Oh,
1: the,
0: yeah, because there's the crevices and everything. Oh, yeah, it's terrible.
1: The five-point harness ones.
0: Yeah. You can't wash all of it.
1: And then the car smells like it forever.
0: Forever.
1: You have to just go buy a new car seat at that point.
0: You have to buy a new car. Yeah. The second you sit on a hot day and those windows are rolled up, the whole interior is toast.
1: We went to a kid's birthday party and my little one was mad at me because somebody threw up in the trampoline and they just splashed some water on it and they wanted to keep jumping.
0: They were like, keep going.
1: And I was like, get out of the trampoline.
0: They were like, keep going, Mom. Keep going.
1: The worst place that your child got sick. We have a gentleman on hold and he has a White House story and I can't wait. It's coming up next.

0: Got 5 minutes? That could earn you an extra $75. 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
1: One couple.
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2: And I'm being deprived of going there because I'm a guy?
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4: Every day a couple joins us to let us know what their disagreement is about. And then it's up for you to decide who's right. Couples Court is presented by Robinhood. Your money, your move. Deanna and Phil. Okay. Phil, what's going on?
5: I have a sister. She's a troublemaker. Since we were teenagers, she's been a troublemaker. I had a small fight with her friend. She called the cops. She took her side. And ever since, she's been a real pain in the, you know what? She'll threaten to sue. She'll call the cops. She'll argue. She'll involve the neighbors. She'll embarrass us. I don't want my kids to have anything to do with that problem. And I'm sorry if that makes me unreasonable, but I just don't need it. We don't need it.
4: Hold on. I don't think I understand what the problem is. Well, so you don't have a relationship with your sister. Who don't you want to hang out with her?
5: My brother wants my kids to come over and play in the pool. I love them swimming. I love them playing with Bobby's kid. But knowing that she'll get involved with it somehow, there's no way I'm going to let my kids get involved with her kids. Not that they're not great kids. It's just she's too much trouble.
4: Okay. How old are your kids?
5: 11 and 13.
4: Your kids are 11 and 13, and they don't have a relationship with their cousins?
5: They used to, but they're not going to in the future because she gets involved.
4: Okay, and Deanna, what do you think?
6: I mean, I think he's being totally irrational. I don't understand why the kids can't spend time together. Like, just because him and his sister have a beef doesn't mean all the children need to get punished. They're innocent in this.
5: I can forgive and forget as well as the next guy. You know how she is. You know how she, like a drama queen. She'll find a way to suck us in. I just don't need it.
6: Yeah, I mean, the way that she is, like, I really think her children are going to need support, and they're going to need family, too. And you're punishing them.
5: Well,
0: people are going to mirror what they see. They're going to do what it is that they're taught. The way you're painting your sister here, and again, I wasn't there, so Phil, you know, I mean, you got into an argument with one of her friends who was a woman and the police were involved. I'm sure it was an ugly situation. I'm sure also you feel it was overblown. What was the resolution of that? Was there any arrests, tickets, anything like that written at that point? They just showed up and told you to leave or what?
5: No, but they took down my name and asked me a bunch of questions that were none of their business. And I don't need it.
0: I mean, listen, if you have one of those people that's the person that's like going to threaten to sue or talk about, you know, getting other people involved at all times, anytime that there's a disagreement, then I think we've all met that type of person. We know that person. And oftentimes the kids are going to be a mirror of that. I mean, it's not their fault, but that's what they're going
6: to
0: be.
6: I just don't think it's fair to say that.
4: I agree.
0: But you're putting them in a situation where you might have trouble.
4: You're also putting them in a situation where they don't have a relationship with their cousins, first cousins.
0: But what if you do put them in that scenario and then there is immediately these problems?
4: I think you have to gauge it. You have to let them play together and see each other, and then you make a decision. You have to be the adults because this is an adult situation and you have children involved. And you guys live in the same town, right?
5: Right.
4: So, how weird is that?
0: How do your kids feel about it?
6: They love their cousins, and I'm not saying that they get to hang out with them unsupervised because there's conflict. Like, a parent will be there.
5: Look, we're in our 40s. I've known my sister since I was zero. I know how she's going to be.
4: Why don't we see what the audience has to say? If you had a terrible relationship with your sibling, would you let your children play with their cousins?
0: 1-800-330-9999. Whose side are you on?
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4: If you didn't really get along with your sister at all, would you let your kids and her kids have a relationship? Phil and his sister do not get along. There's been issues in the past where her sisters even called the cops on him because he was having an argument with one of her friends. It's not pretty. Deanna and Phil have an 11-year-old and a 13-year-old, and when they get invited to their brother's house, Phil doesn't let them go because he knows that the sister's kids will be there. And Deanna's not on board with that.
0: Listen, I mean, it's complicated. Listening to them describe the situation, you don't know what happened. You weren't there or whatever between him and the friend. Obviously, that could be a bad situation for everybody involved. But it definitely sounds like there's a betrayal. And I think that we all can relate to the fact that sometimes you're just fed up with somebody and you feel like trouble is going to come, even when you're hoping for the best.
4: Yeah, but does that give you the right to basically say you don't have a relationship with your cousins to your children?
0: They belong to me.
4: It doesn't seem fair. What do you think? 1-800-330-9999. Jennifer.
12: Deanna, the wife. The kids shouldn't be punished. I go through the same exact situation with my sister, and I just make sure that I am there at all times. The kids are always supervised. That's it.
0: It does require an extra level of you paying attention, right? Like when you know that they're in a situation where somebody else is always going to be questioning what happened, or they've got their own version of events.
4: Who said are you on? 1-800-330-9999. Couples Court.

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1: If you have a terrible relationship with your sister, is it fair for you to keep your children from their cousins? That's what's going on with Deanna and Phil. Phil and his sister do not get along. There's been a lot of problems in the past. But his wife thinks that their kids, who are 11 and 13-year-olds, should still have a relationship with their cousins, his sister's daughter.
0: Here's the thing. Phil's brother, who's also in the picture, he owns a pool and he wants to have pool parties, right? And all the kids come over and swim. But Phil just says, it's not worth it. If they go over to his house, they're going to interact with my sister's kids. And sooner or later, there's going to be a problem. Deanna says, that's nonsense.
1: Whose side are you on? 1-800-330-9999. Karen.
2: I agree with the wife. The husband needs to get over his issues with his sister and let the kids, they're going to see each other, their cousins, their family. Why would you want your kids to not be kind to their family? If there's an issue, you deal with it when there's an issue.
0: Hey, Taylor, what do you think about this? Whose side are you on today?
3: I believe the mom's side. The kids really shouldn't be involved in this. Like, it's between the siblings, their rivalry. I mean, if it was truly like a horrendous thing, I get it. But cousins are cousins. I were over all the time. Didn't matter if my mom and my aunt were fighting. It didn't matter because we're family. But I really don't think the kids should lose out on their cousins because that's who they're going to grow up with.
1: I agree.
0: Hector, what do you think? Whose side are you on today?
4: I'm on his side. I'm going to tell you why, because I've been through that. I've been through that already. If his sister's just like that all the time, she's not going to change. And all it is, you know, as you get older, she's going to bring more stress on you. Then your kids are going to see how your sister is, and you don't want them holding resentment towards her like you do. So just stay away and keep the peace.
0: I think that we all know somebody where they're just trouble, right? Like, I mean, whether it's their responsibility or not, like, I think that we've come into contact with some of those people there. And maybe it's both of them. Maybe the brother and sister are just toxic together. But sometimes you just see it coming down the road and you're like, I don't want to deal with this.
1: But that's exactly why you have to be more vigilant, like one of the callers said.
5: The verdict is in. Jury foreman, what are the results?
1: Deanna, our audience agreed with you. Kids are kids. And you need to find a way to behave and maybe have a conversation with your sister about how important it is to you for the kids to have a relationship with each other and to behave like adults when you're around each other. You don't have to be best friends, but you do need to be civil.
6: Tell her that.
0: I think you just keep an eye on it. Deanna, like, the kids are going to go. Hopefully it'll all be fun. And if it's not, if the kids come home and they, you know, they're complaining about their cousins, you kind of know the manipulation, the underhandedness that comes with situations like this. I mean, I've certainly met people like that. So the one thing you're right about, Deanna, is obviously it's none of the kids' fault. Putting distance in between the kids doesn't necessarily help.
7: I just really wish that my husband would be more mature about this.
6: Well, I'm trying to avoid future problems. I know how she is, and we don't need it.
1: Well, if you have a problem, too, send an email. CouplesCourt@annaandraven.com.
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0: Yeah.
1: And you'll be in the running to win a $100 gift card towards diapers.
0: History has proven it true time and time again. Delivery stories are hardly ever boring.
1: Never.
0: Right? Even if they go completely according to plan, there's something that's like, ha!
1: Yep.
0: When you tell it. And we love to hear those stories. So if you share, we'll buy you a bunch of diapers possibly.
1: Yeah. Right?
0: Seems like a good deal.
1: Yeah. Especially if you're like, it's exciting this time. The last few days, you got to bounce on a ball, maybe some castor oil. I don't think anybody does that anymore, right?

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1: People think your zodiac sign says a lot about you. It's actually your nightstand.
0: Mm.
1: The items on your nightstand reveals your personality and what kind of weirdo you truly are.
0: Oh, that's perfect.
1: Yes.
0: From time to time, I have to travel. And when I travel, it has become my wife's practice to take the largest knife that we have in the house and put it on the nightstand.
1: That's normal. Let me ask you, if you have a butcher knife on your nightstand, what does that mean?
0: I think it just means that you're prepared, right? Security-wise. Yeah. Like, you know, I mean, she wants to make sure that, you know, she's covered. Whatever's going to make her relax when it is that I'm out of town.
1: ChatGPT is taking a long time to think about this. It needs a second to digest this information.
0: Well, you know, it's got to go through that whole process where it can't advise you about what to do with a butcher knife or whatever.
1: Oh.
0: Blah, blah, blah. It's moral conundrum.
1: Yeah, it says, yeah, I'm not going to read what this says.
0: Okay.
1: All right,
0: Okay. So, I mean, I think that, you know, but the nightstand is unique in the fact that it's kind of like your last minute thing that you're going to do. It's your dumping ground, basically, where you're going to put your stuff at the beginning of the night, or the end of the night, rather, and where you're going to pick things up first in the morning.
1: And the most common things that people have on their nightstands, shockingly, butcher knife was not on the list.
0: Okay.
1: But the top three were phone charger, water bottle, and glasses. All three things I have on my nightstand.
0: Okay.
1: So, Raven, producer Sophia, producer Justin, I asked all of us to take a picture of our nightstands last night.
0: By the way, I went to take a photo of hers with the knife, and it was a little bit too much. So I was like, I'm not going to provide that image. So I just did mine.
1: Thank you. We appreciate that very much.
0: I didn't think she'd be comfortable with it.
1: And then I went through each of our photos of our nightstands, and I picked something that the internet deemed normal and what it means about you. Mm-hmm. And then the one strange thing you had on your nightstand. Justin, I'm going to start with you. Normal, you had one book. Yep. And that means that you're disciplined, because people that have like five books stacked up means they like the idea of reading and like being involved, but they don't actually finish any of the books.
2: My bookcase is like 2 feet out of the picture right there. Mm-hmm. So, yeah, I have several books stacked up there, but that's the one I'm currently reading.
1: The weird thing.
0: You're so cultured and
1: good. He is.
0: Okay, great job.
1: The weird thing he has is the Beetlejuice Christmas ornament on your nightstand.
2: Yeah. Okay.
1: That seemed out of place. Mm-hmm. It says that you're attracted to things that are slightly creepy, but also weirdly comforting.
0: That
1: Do you
0: fits.
1: Find that true?
2: Sure.
1: Yeah, okay.
0: That scans.
2: I like that.
3: Nice.
1: Raven, yours was the most minimal, I would say, nightstand.
0: That's what I'm going for in my life.
1: Minimal?
0: Minimalist.
1: Yeah.
0: That's right.
1: Normal, you had tissues. And that means that you have a just-in-case personality.
0: Mm-hmm.
1: The strange thing you had on your nightstand, which I thought, is this you or is it your wife, Alicia?
0: What's that?
1: You had a coaster.
0: Yeah. That's her. She definitely insists on a coaster, even though she hates our bedroom furniture now. We got new bedroom furniture. She doesn't like it.
1: Yeah, so he has a coaster on his nightstand, and it says you're responsible and believe things have their place. But again, I was going to go with Alicia told you to put that there, and that's what happened.
0: Well, I do put the cup on the coaster, to be fair. Mm-hmm. It's not like I put it next to it to be just defiant.
2: Right.
1: Sophia, you had the normal thing, a candle.
3: Mm-hmm.
1: And a candle means you're probably a little high maintenance, but in a relaxing way.
3: Okay. Perhaps.
0: Yeah. All right.
2: Okay.
1: And the weird thing you had was a can of chicken.
3: Right.
1: And...
0: she's like, right.
1: The internet says that you're prepared for absolutely anything.
3: And that is true.
0: What, it's a can of chicken?
3: Yeah, my dogs eat chicken, so I like to keep them separate, so I keep it on my nightstand.
1: Is that you chicken or dog chicken?
3: The one on my nightstand is me chicken.
1: Okay.
3: Okay,
1: she needs a snack.
0: Wait a minute, so the chicken doesn't stay in the refrigerator? Or
3: No, you don't need a refrigerator canned chicken.
0: Okay.
1: Right.
2: Do you have a can opener?
0: I've never eaten canned chicken.
3: No, it has like
1: it's a pull top.
3: Yeah,
1: it's a pull top. Yeah. I was confused.
3: You never know.
0: Yeah. I didn't know about that.
2: Never know.
1: If you want to go to our Instagram at Anna and Raven, we're going to post these photos right now, and then you can decipher who belongs to who. But in the meantime, what's the weirdest thing on your nightstand right now? 1-800-330-9999.
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1: It's the weirdest thing you have on your nightstand right now. It says a lot about your personality. Normal things are like cell phone charger, water bottle, glasses. I have all those things. But Raven's wife has a butcher knife that she keeps on her nightstand.
0: It's like 14 inches long.
1: That's good.
0: A big one. It's not there all the time, but it's the biggest one in the block. Mm-hmm. You know what I mean? Like, you know, that's when I'm not home.
1: I was just looking at our photos. You can go to Instagram at Anna and Raven because we each posted pictures of our nightstand so you can guess who belongs to who. I don't like the amount of junk on my nightstand.
0: You got to clean it up then.
1: Yes, but I don't even understand why I have so many things.
0: Yeah, I like mine free and clear. You know how you do that? You keep the top drawer of your nightstand clear. That way you can dump stuff in there if you have to.
1: Well, what's in the top drawer of your underwear? That's like the
0: that's not my underwear. I don't put the underwear in the nightstand.
1: Really?
0: That's weird to me. Underwear in the nightstand.
1: I have underwear in my nightstand.
0: Really?
1: Yes.
0: Just in case you need it right away. Like at an arm's reach. That's strange to me.
1: What's the weirdest thing on your nightstand? We're going to see what it says about you. 1-800-330-9999.
0: I wonder how many other people have their underwear in random pieces of furniture. Like
1: I wonder.
0: It's not a chest, like, okay.
1: That's the first thing I do. I get up, I get ready, I grab my underwear out of my nightstand.
0: You reach into the nightstand.
1: Yeah. First thing.
0: Baby,

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1: What's on your nightstand says a lot about you, more than your zodiac sign or anything like that. Raven's wife, Alicia, has a butcher knife on her nightstand, just in case.
0: Let me clarify. Yes. This is not every night. Mm-hmm. This is not while I'm sleeping there. If I woke up to see that on the nightstand, I'd be rather alarmed. Mm-hmm. But the second that I have to go anywhere, if we're traveling for business or anything like that, it's there. And it's not the only weapon within arm's reach. She's very prepared.
1: I'm getting people making fun of me because I have my alarm clock from 1994. I have an old school alarm clock that will wake up the entire house because what if I oversleep and we miss the show and something terrible happens?
0: So do you have to shut that off every morning?
1: Like, yes.
0: Basically, so, but you wake up to your phone first?
1: Yeah, I shut off my phone alarm first.
0: Yeah.
1: And then I shut off that one. So that's like the backup. So if the phone doesn't wake me up, but there's a mistake with the phone, that one will blare through the entire house and wake everybody up.
0: Do you at least have the decency to cut it off before it goes off when you wake up regularly?
1: Yes.
0: No, okay, you don't allow it to go off.
1: No,
0: anyway.
1: Sometimes it does by accident if I forget, but not often.
0: Yeah.
1: Yeah, my husband loves that. Lucas, Raven's wife Alicia has a machete on her nightstand.
0: I mean, I wouldn't call it a machete so much as a large butcher knife, though.
1: What's the most surprising thing on your nightstand?
2: Oh, yeah. Right now, my grandpa is there. We got the urn, and it doesn't really... My wife says it doesn't fit with the downstairs decorations, so I brought it upstairs, and we still haven't found a good place to put it. It's just in there.
1: I don't think I could sleep with an urn on my nightstand.
0: You know, I've been thinking about the urns recently because, you know, you end up with, like, your pets. I've always thought that I wanted to be cremated, too. People move, and how often do you actually make it to the cemetery and set aside the worms and all that stuff? But then you just end up on somebody's shelf. It's like you're a burden. You know, like they got to carry you from place to place. There's no room where the urn looks good. It's no part of the urn that's like so great for the decor that you're like, yeah, we're definitely going to put grandpa in there.
1: I have the most messed up story. You know, my mother-in-law passed away and my father-in-law had been cremated and she also had wanted to be cremated.
0: Yeah.
1: And
0: if it's that messed up, you probably shouldn't laugh.
1: No, it's like the irony of the whole situation.
0: Yeah.
1: So at the funeral home, they told my husband, they're like, you know, we could sell you an urn, but you can buy them online for so much cheaper. You know, he called me. He's like, I need you to find an urn online. And I'm like, what?
0: Oh, yeah, they got them on Amazon and whatnot. It's crazy.
1: So I found a website and I found a nice urn and it was beautiful.
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1: No, it was a lovely quality urn.
0: We're the Expedia of urns.com. No, thanks for being here.
1: It was a wonderful urn.
0: Yeah, okay.
1: If you had to transfer the ashes from the box to the urn yourself, it was free. But if they had to do it at the funeral home, they were going to charge an additional $250.
0: So you were like, I can cut a corner in this thing and pour it out.
1: I said, there's no world where I touch the plastic bag of ashes and put it in here. I go, somebody else has to do it.
0: Did you get a funnel?
1: Well, no, I didn't do any of that. I think my brother-in-law was the one that actually did it.
0: Okay.
1: But long story short, that website emails me every day to this day.
0: Yeah.
1: The urn website. 20% off urns. 15%
0: in case you got somebody else.
1: And I'm like, do they just think people drop dead in my family every single day? It's been 5 years.
0: Yeah, your
1: 5 years.
0: Your circle is afflicted, man.
1: Every time I hit unsubscribe, it just comes back. And I'm like, oh, they think somebody died again. 20% off today. It's messed up.
0: Forward me that email.
1: 1-800-330-9999. What's the strangest thing on your nightstand right now? We'll see what it says about you.
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1: 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All right, Nicholas, you ready to play today?
2: Ready.
1: Can you please?
2: Anna.
1: Can you do this? Can you do this?
2: No, definitely not.
1: Oh, well, that's not the confidence I was
2: looking for. No, I can do it. Yo, Raven is too good, though. I don't know. He gets everything.
1: Well, let's see. Can you please ask him to leave the room?
2: Raven, can you leave the room, please?
3: You got it. I know what you were trying to do there, Nicholas. Disarm me by complimenting me. $2,800.
1: There we go. Let's wait for that door to close so he can't hear us. When it finally does, we'll be in a soundproof studio. Nick, I'm going to ask you 5 pop culture questions. You have 3 seconds to answer each one. I'll bring them back in. Ask them the same questions. Whoever gets the most right wins. Ties go to Raven, okay?
2: You got it.
1: All right. You have anybody to help you out today?
2: I got my son in the car.
1: All right, good. How old is he?
2: He's 11.
1: And what's his name?
2: Say your name, Nick.
4: Nicholas.
1: All right, little Nick. Let's see if you can help that out. Let's do it. Ready?
2: Let's go.
1: Number one, Tom Cruise and Anne Hathaway will star in the Days of Thunder sequel set to be released in 2028. Anne Hathaway is in many movies released this year, but she plays Penelope in which one?
2: I don't know.
1: Number two, Simon Cowell will miss America's Got Talent while he recovers from back surgery, and Kenan Thompson will step in for him. Kenan Thompson has been a cast member of what sketch show since 2003?
2: Oh, my goodness. What sketch show?
1: The most popular one.
2: Nick, you don't know it? I don't know.
1: Number three. Pokemon Wild Card, the new Pokemon movie, is set to be released next year. What is Pokemon short for? What Japanese phrase?
2: Oh, gosh, Nick. We're not Pokemon people. We're sports people.
1: All right, number four. Miley Cyrus dropped her last name from social media without an explanation, and now will just be Miley. What artist with hits like Someone Like You and Rolling in the Deep is known by just her first name?
2: Lost, Anna. Terrible.
1: Number five, some of the weird rules at Burning Man include no feathers, no money, and you have to get rid of your own garbage. It's going on now in what desert?
2: I'll just say Egypt.
1: Okay, good. Yes, Egypt desert. Let me bring Raven back in. Hold on. Yeah. All right, Nicholas and his son did not get any right today.
3: Oh, that's not good, Nicholas. We'll see how I do. Here we go. Maybe they're really, really, really hard.
1: Number one, Tom Cruise and Anne Hathaway will star in the Days of Thunder sequel set to be released in 2028.
3: I'm excited.
1: Anne Hathaway is in many movies released this year, 5, yeah. But she plays Penelope in which one?
3: The Odyssey.
1: Yes.
3: Yeah.
1: Number two, Simon Cowell will miss America's Got Talent while he recovers from back surgery, and Kenan Thompson will step in for him.
3: Okay.
1: Kenan Thompson has been a cast member of which sketch show since 2003?
3: Missed that one, huh, Nicholas? Saturday Night Live.
1: Yes, yeah. He's the longest running cast member.
3: Yeah.
1: Number three, Pokemon Wild Card, the new Pokemon movie, is set to be released next year.
3: Okay.
1: What is Pokemon short for? What Japanese phrase?
3: Pocket Monsters.
1: Yep. Number four, Miley Cyrus dropped her last name from social media without an explanation and now is just going to be called Miley.
3: Okay.
1: What artist with hits like Someone Like You and Rolling in the Deep is known just by their first name?
3: Adele.
1: Yep. And number five, some of the weird rules at Burning Man include no feathers, no money, and you have to get rid of your own garbage.
3: Okay.
1: It's going on now in what desert?
3: It's the Mojave Desert.
1: No, it's Black Rock Desert.
3: Oh, come on.
1: Nicholas said Egypt.
3: Well,
2: I misunderstood his question.
1: Yeah, it's all right.
3: A lot of space out there for it. Right, okay.
1: All right, sorry, Nick. He beat you 4-0 today. That's going to get you an Anna and Raven t-shirt, though.
2: It's Nick, and I can't beat Raven.
3: Better luck next time. Enjoy that shirt, man. $2,900 tomorrow, Anna.
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1: You always thought your zodiac sign said a lot about your personality. It's actually what's on your nightstand says a lot about who you are.
0: Well, it's the last thing that you're going to touch before you go to bed, and it's the first thing you reach over to in the morning. Frankly, if you roll over in the middle of the night, it's the thing you're groping for in the dark.
1: Top three common things that people do have on their nightstands: a phone charger, water bottle, and glasses. Raven's wife has a butcher knife there.
0: Well, whenever I'm out of town, there's a butcher knife that's on top of the nightstand. It's the largest knife that we own. It's probably 12 to 14 inches long.
1: Scary.
0: And then there is a bully bat right near her, too, which is like 3 feet long. It's perfect for knocking somebody over the head with.
1: I have an alarm clock from 1994 on my nightstand. I refuse to get rid of it. I got it as a gift when I was in elementary school.
0: It's probably an electrical hazard at this point. I hope that your smoke detectors are all up to date and tested.
1: What's the strangest thing on your nightstand right now? What does it say about you? 1-800-330-9999.
2: Eyelashes and spoons. I take my eyelashes off a lot, and I just sit them down, and now, you know, as I look at them, it's just a whole little cluster, several, so at least five sets sitting here, and then I like to just have ice in my mouth regularly, and so I always have my ice cup, and then there's always spoons, like little plastic spoons, and I just have them there on reserve.
0: It looks... a very strange looking nightstand. If you walk in, the eyelashes, if somebody doesn't know what that is, you know, they walk in, they're like, ah,
1: well, they get spiders. Right? Whenever I leave mine on the sink and I see them the next morning when I'm half awake and groggy eyed, I think it's just a giant spider coming at me.
0: You should stick it to the wall.
1: Yeah. Mason, most surprising thing we'd find on your nightstand right now?
3: You know, a surprising thing is actually my rice cooker. And that's because my cat really likes to get into it. And there's no place in the house that I can keep her away from it other than right by my nightstand. So, yeah, I just got a rice cooker chilling on my nightstand every night.
0: Are you live like in a studio apartment or one bedroom joint? Is it a small place or is like, no, this is the only spot that I can keep her away?
1: What if you need rice while you're eating?
0: Well, you got to move.
3: I live in a two bed, but like my cat, like I tried everything with her and she will just get into everywhere, but she respects my nightstand. Okay. She does not try with it.
1: Okay.
0: That's funny.
1: I didn't think anybody was going to say they had a rice cooker on the nightstand.
0: No, it's a surprise.
1: Lisa, how about you? What's the most surprising thing on your nightstand right now?
4: The most surprising thing on my nightstand is that's where I keep my pet hamster. He's in a cute little cage with his little wheel. And honestly, some people would see that as like a distraction or a disturbance. But I love to hear him run on the wheel as I'm falling asleep. It's so soothing to me.
0: Do you wake up sometimes and find him staring at you in the face?
4: Sometimes. Yep. Or sometimes I'll wake up and like can't find him. Because
0: and you think he's dead.
4: Something. Yeah.
0: Yeah. Yeah, hamsters, they're funny like that. Yeah, they're funny like that. One of our dogs, so our dogs sleep in our bedroom, but they don't sleep in our bed. They have their crates in our bedroom. And the one that's really attached to my wife, Baxter, she covers his crate with a blanket, but leaves a slit open so he can see her. And she wakes up every day with him staring at her dead in the face. Like, it's almost creepy. Yeah, but that's how he goes to sleep. Like, he has to be looking at her as he falls asleep.
1: Weird.
0: Yeah, no, it's totally weird. It's 100% weird. If he wasn't 12 pounds, you'd be completely terrified by it.
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1: Some people have strange things on their nightstand. Raven's wife keeps a butcher knife. Do you know what Paul just texted me, my husband?
0: What's that?
1: Do you remember when you had a taser for a while?
0: See?
1: I forgot I had a taser on my nightstand. I forgot all about that.
0: Ready to go, just in case.
1: Yeah, that was a weird time. It really
0: roll
1: was.
0: Over that and grab that in the middle of the night, think it's the remote for your AC.
1: Yeah. Strangest thing on your nightstand, Fred.
11: At nighttime, I put a whole banana cream pie on my nightstand.
0: The entire banana cream pie.
1: And what do you do with it?
11: I eat it during the middle of the night.
0: Do you actually go to sleep first and then you wake up and have banana cream pie and then you go back to bed?
11: Yes. No, it's got the fork already in there and then the milk to wash it down with already on the nightstand.
0: Oh, no, I can't have warm milk. I can't do that even at night. That's not good for me. I don't like that.
1: Yeah.
0: But I do love a banana cream pie, and nobody gets in your way. Is this like a mini cream pie? This is a full-size cream pie.
11: Marie Callender's full-size pie.
0: Full-size pie, Marie Callender's.
1: Oh, it's unbelievable. How much money do you think he spends on banana cream pies a year?
0: I mean, how is his spouse, his partner, not being like, what are you doing over there? Amazing.
1: 1-800-330-9999. Strangest thing on your nightstand right now.

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1: That's the million-dollar question. What do women really want from men?
0: Oh, I'll just excuse myself here.
1: No, this dude's got it all figured out.
0: Oh, no.
1: Yes, he knows, he knows.
2: The nonchalant dating approach needs to end in 2026. We've gone too far. Okay, there's like playing hard to get, being mysterious, but men are doing it way too much nowadays.
1: 100%.
0: So this is like when a guy acts like he's not interested whatsoever,
1: right?
0: Kind of blows you off, doesn't care, and then, you know, that's supposed to attract women. It's the David Caruso effect.
1: I don't know what David Caruso is.
0: That's right.
1: But producer Sophia, Beyonce once said it. And she said it so eloquently. If you liked it, you should have put a ring on it.
3: Uh-huh.
1: Yeah. And this is exactly what he's saying, is that guys have become so comfortable in the playing hard to get, and I don't need to text right away, and I won't respond for a few days, mm-hmm. that it's become the norm. And women have a real problem with that. He goes on and he says,
2: the key to secure confident masculinity, so then when you're dating from a place of power and confidence where, oh, if I want that girl, I'm going to go get her, and I'm going to tell her.
1: Yeah.
0: All right,
1: yeah.
0: Unc.
1: Yeah.
0: Relax.
1: Right.
0: All right, why don't you calm down, buddy, Mr. I'm so advanced man.
1: Back when David
0: But if you
1: Caruso,
0: want something, you say something.
1: Well,
0: that
1: yeah.
0: is a lesson to be learned.
1: Right. Were you like one of those dudes that would play hard to get, Raven,
0: no,
1: back in the day?
0: Not at all. I was just, I was like a dog chasing cars. Like, I was just super interested in my own thing. I was selfish. Like, you know what I mean? I was always going after something I enjoyed doing. But I was also in that way, pure. And regular. So, no, I don't think I acted overly cool.
1: Sophia,
0: I could
1: yeah.
0: be a jerk. Well, I could still be a jerk. Here's a review.
1: I know.
0: Just reveal that for you.
1: Yeah.
0: Yeah.
1: Sophia, what do you think? Do you think that, like, guys in general still do this, that they play this hard-to-get thing, or they're just nonchalant and it's annoying?
3: 100%.
0: Self-absorbed. I mean, you know, I mean,
3: there's no, like, game anymore. Like, they're just, they want you to do all the work.
0: Oh, they ain't
3: just
0: got no game?
3: Yeah.
0: Oh, that's different.
3: They don't.
0: Because back in the day,
3: there's no game.
0: Dang, bro.
1: Sophia went around the office and she asked some of the women,
4: what do you really want from men?
5: Attention.
1: It's true. You just want attention.
3: Yeah.
1: You just want somebody to, like, answer your text messages.
0: What'd you say? I wasn't listening. What'd you say?
4: What do you really want from men?
5: Just to pay attention to anything. Details.
1: It's like a common reoccurring thing.
3: Yeah.
0: What's your favorite color? Don't know. What kind of perfume does she wear? Don't know. What does she like to eat? I'm not really sure.
3: It's true, though.
0: Okay.
4: What do you really want from men?
6: Space, understanding, humor, and let me watch what I want on TV.
0: Wow.
6: Like the Love Island finale.
1: Like the Love Island finale is very specific.
0: High
1: right
0: maintenance.
1: There.
0: Yeah. Just putting it out.
3: Is it, though?
1: I mean, is it really?
3: Is it?
1: Like, right.
0: Give her own television.
3: Let her watch what she wants.
0: I mean,
3: seriously.
0: The control. She wanted space and attention. She wanted both. I mean, like, you know, decipher that for a guy. But I don't know.
1: What do you think? Do you think, how do you tell a guy, you're either into me or you're not? Mm. Do you say something? Do you say, like, are you into me or are you not into me? Or do you just have to figure it out on their own? And if they don't figure it out, then you walk away.
3: It shouldn't even have to get to that point. Like, they should just be able to take initiative and say it. Like, what happened to men?
1: What happened to men? Raven,
0: you guys got rid of them.
3: No.
0: You guys told them that they were all bad for the bad things they were saying. Think about it. Smokey the Bandit came out right now. Everybody be in trouble.
1: What are you talking about?
0: See?
1: What is he saying?
0: See?
1: I mean, all right, maybe this doesn't pertain to Raven.
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1: If your child goes to one of the over 2,000 schools across the country that don't have Friday classes anymore, can you just call us 1-800-330-9999? We want to hear how it's working out. Do you like it? All that. And I've never been so jealous of a 12-year-old in my life.
0: 2,000 schools. I mean, that's a movement, right?
1: Yeah.
0: Like, that's a new thing.
1: Coming up.

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1: What if your boss came up to you and was like, you know what? You only have to work 4 days this week. And going forward, you only have to work 4 days. I'm not cutting your pay. I'm not doing any of that. You just have 3 day weekends now. Be pretty awesome, right?
0: Yeah. I mean, there'd be like a little voice in the back of my head telling me it was the end of the world and that the company was actually going under. But
1: too good to be true.
0: Right.
1: Yep.
0: Right.
1: Now imagine getting that news and being like, 9 years old. You only have to go to school 4 days a week.
0: Say what?
1: That's exactly what's happening.
2: It's a growing trend in school districts across the country. Arizona now the latest state where some schools are adopting a 4 day week instead of five. So for example, one high school in Tucson says its school day next year will run longer on Mondays through Thursdays. On Friday, there won't be any class.
1: I like it.
0: Well, how much longer? How much, like, you know, is it like we turn it into a 10-hour shift? Are they making these kids like paramedic shifts now or what?
1: Maybe.
0: Because I got some first responder friends. That's how their life is.
2: The school says that students can get one-on-one help on Fridays or use the day to get a part-time job, catch up on family responsibilities.
1: Wait a minute.
0: Oh, wait a minute. Is this going to make them do like a checklist or something like that? Because that's not really the same thing.
1: Well, I was like, when I heard that, I was like, ding, ding, ding, ding, ding.
0: Mm-hmm.
2: There are now more than 2,000 schools in 26 states that are on a similar four-day schedule.
1: That's a lot of schools.
0: Yeah.
1: That's a lot of places that are adapting it. Now, why are they doing this all, Raven?
2: The idea here is that schools can save on operating costs, they can boost attendance, and help reduce teacher burnout.
1: Yeah, teachers have had enough. Well, like, you know what, if you're not going to pay us enough and you're not going to give us everything we need, then we're only going to do this for 4 days a week.
0: Well, I mean, I would hope that the students really and what they're accomplishing is the front of that. That's going to be the forefront of the entire argument. If it's not making the kids smarter, then it's a bad idea.
1: Well, I think the jury's still out on that. And if you're one of these schools that has this, please call us 1-800-330-9999 because I'd love to hear your thoughts on is it working? Is it beneficial? But the one thing that's
0: not just if your kid is class president, by the way, let me just say that because there's always exceptional students that can stay on target and all that. I'm talking about the regular kid who goes to class and, you know, sometimes gets a B and sometimes gets an A and sometimes gets a C.
1: Right. So one of the things that stuck out was that this extra day is still to be done for work.
0: Right. You catch up on family responsibilities or volunteer work. What is that?
1: So I asked my older daughter, who is very responsible, very responsible.
3: Hayden, you're a senior in high school. If you had every Friday off that was meant for you to do independent study work, what would you actually do all day on Friday?
4: First, I'd sleep in. Then I'd probably do like an hour of work just so I feel accomplished before going to get coffee with my friends.
0: Okay.
4: And then either do something fun with my friends that night or spend time with my family because I love you guys so much.
0: Oh, she knows what to say.
1: She knew exactly what
0: to
1: say.
0: She's a politician, that
1: right,
0: one.
1: Right, exactly. And then out of for the 10 hours you're supposed to be doing schoolwork, you're going to do 1 hour of schoolwork
0: right.
1: And then spend all my money on coffee and going out with your friends.
0: I wonder if like when she's with her other friends, they're like, you go answer that question for us.
1: Yeah,
0: like,
1: exactly. But then I asked my younger daughter, which you may know.
0: Here we go.
1: She's the truth.
0: Hand grenade.
3: Cody, you're now in third grade. If you only had to go to school 4 days a week and you had an extra day at home to study and do stuff, what would you do for that whole day?
5: I'd watch TV.
3: And what else?
5: I don't know. Play outside if it's nice out.
1: Yeah, that's it.
0: That's pretty much it. My time.
1: Right.
0: I'm not even going to tell you what my time is going to look like beforehand. That ruins the fun of it.
1: Ma, don't even try to bring me a book. Yeah. Don't. I don't have to go to school anymore on Fridays. That's it.
0: Respect.
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1: Are you having a baby this weekend? Are you due this weekend? First of all, congratulations.
0: Yeah, very exciting.
1: Second of all, we want to hear your delivery stories. We're looking for all the new parents that are delivering over Labor Day weekend. 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

0: sick. 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In the trampoline, definitely one
1: it's
0: of
1: high
0: them.
1: High on the list. Yeah. Yeah, it'd be up there.
0: What's the worst place that your child's ever gotten sick? 1-800-330-9999.
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0: I was at a birthday party, a kid's birthday party, and one of the children vomited in the trampoline while all the kids were in there. And the worst part about it wasn't that the kid got sick in there. It was that the kids try to clean it up themselves and then just kept jumping. When I grabbed my daughter out of there, she was so mad at me that I took her away from the fun.
1: Oh, man. But I bet she smelled great. Ugh.
8: No,
0: as
8: thanks.
0: As soon as we got home, I'm like, get in the shower.
8: No,
0: now.
8: Thank you.
0: Worst place that your child got sick. 1-800-330-9999. Coming up, we have a woman on hold. I can't believe she's going to humiliate her son. She's going to humiliate him.
9: He's a grown man now.
0: Yeah, that's right.

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1: Kids get sick all the time, but there's some places when they get sick, it's worse than others.
2: What happened on the trampoline?
3: Someone puked.
1: Birthday party, all the kids are jumping in the trampoline, one kid puked.
0: You know what? Just the other day, we ended up having a family friend's kids staying with us just throughout the day there while we went to dinner and that type of thing. And it was wonderful. They were well-behaved children. But then we looked down at one point, and one of them had green stuff coming out of their eyes.
1: Yeah.
0: Yeah.
1: Yeah, kids are nasty.
0: I mean, we didn't know. Mm-hmm. And then we're like, wait a minute, we got a wedding in 6 days here. Bad timing. Kids get sick.
1: What was the worst place that your kid got sick? Made a scene. 1-800-330-9999. Janine.
4: I don't know if I should say my name if I'm saying where my child got sick.
0: Well, that's all right, Janine. We're not going to track your child down and embarrass them forever. Worst place
1: not
0: that
1: today.
0: Your kid got sick. What happened?
4: He's 23 now, so I'm safe. He decided in the Burger King playground to, drop a bomb and evacuate the whole place.
1: Oh my gosh.
0: Like
1: in the ball pit?
0: Wait a minute. So he didn't get sick. He went to the bathroom?
4: He had the runs. He ran inside the play pit, yeah. The tunnels outside the Burger King.
1: Yes. Yeah.
4: They had to evacuate the whole place and bring out the hazmat suits. And we quietly backed out of Burger King. I'm so sorry to my son. Thank goodness he's not listening.
0: Yeah. But I mean, that's the thing is when you're a kid and you're at like Burger King Palace or whatever, right? And you're playing in the ball pit. You don't want to go to the bathroom, even if you think for a minute. So you're like, I'm going to risk it, and I'm going to see whether or not this is just me passing gas.
1: Why do kids
0: and then you
1: do
0: learn
1: this?
0: That lesson.
1: They don't go. Like they don't want to go. They don't want to leave the fun to go to
0: That's
1: the
0: right.
1: bathroom. It's
0: That's
1: a big
0: right.
1: thing. Yes.
0: Yeah.
1: Here's the thing.
0: Oh,
1: that kid
0: welcome.
1: Is 23 years old, and he's never going to live that down. Remember what happened that time at the Burger King?
0: I mean, if his mom's telling everybody every Thanksgiving, every big family affair.
1: Joel, worst place for a kid to get sick.
5: So when I was a kid, I was attending my grandma's funeral, and in the middle of the service, I just threw right up right in the church. I was very embarrassed, and so were my parents. It was probably, we did it at one of the worst moments during the prayer and all that, because I definitely stole the show.
0: Did you get to skip the rest of the services?
1: Great question, Raven.
0: Hey.
5: I did. I think I did, actually. Yeah. My dad took me out. And
0: Your dad did, too.
5: My dad did, too, actually. You know what? He got to miss his in-law's funeral, so I guess that was a win for him, maybe.
0: How old were you?
5: I was about 4.
0: Yeah, I mean, like, you're going to miss grandma, but you don't understand what's going on there in the box. Not a great spot. I would say that there are worse spots to throw up, though.
1: Dakota, sometimes I wonder... sounds so messed up. Like if we're at mass, just regular church, like a funeral. So she'd be like, "Mommy, I don't feel good. My tummy hurts."
0: Is she lying?
1: I don't know. Is she saying that because she knows we'll leave and she's bored, or does her tummy really hurt? I can't tell you how many times I've been locked in that little church bathroom, and I'll be like, "If you're sick,
0: right?
1: Show me you're sick.
0: Yeah.
1: Otherwise, we gotta go out and receive."
0: I mean, but there's nobody in the church that's mad at the kid that throws up during a funeral. Either, well, he's so overcome with emotion.
1: Right.
0: Or he's got the flu. Could be one or the other. Mm-hmm. Right.
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Well, good morning. It's 97.3 WMEE. Happy Tuesday. I'm Brooklyn, and it is a brand new month. We are officially in my favorite part of the year, the Burr months, September, October, November, and December. So you're going to hear me talking about that for the foreseeable future. But even though it is September, it's going to be crazy hot the next couple days. There's actually a heat advisory in effect that starts today around 2 and lasts till tomorrow night. Could feel as hot as 104 or 105 with those heat index values. So definitely not feeling very fall-like yet, but shout out to everyone who loves summer and doesn't want to let it go. Now's your time to shine. Hopefully you're having a great start to the day, and thanks so much for tuning in with me, Brooklyn. It's 97.3 WMEE.

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Welcome to September. It's a brand new month, so let's talk about it. I'm Brooklyn. It's 97.3 WMEE, and I've been looking forward to this, and I know a lot of people have been too. The NFL season kicks off next Wednesday. The Seattle Seahawks will host the New England Patriots in a rematch of Super Bowl 60. And then the next day, the 49ers are taking on the Rams in Australia. We've also got college football underway already. For tennis, the U.S. Open runs through the 13th, and we have the MLB postseason that's scheduled to begin on the 29th. And then if you're counting down for the official day for fall, that falls on Tuesday, September 22nd. And if you want to be really specific, it starts at 8.05 p.m. Eastern Time. For TV, movies, and even award shows happening this September, stay tuned. That's coming up in about 7 minutes.

Talking all things September, part two. I'm Brooklyn. It's 97.3 WMEE. Let's talk movies. In theaters this month, we have Pixar's Cars that's returning to the big screen to celebrate its 20th anniversary. Can't believe that movie's been out for 20 years. Practical Magic 2 comes out on the 11th. The latest Resident Evil reboot hits theaters the 18th. And Avengers Endgame Encore is a special re-release that's coming the 25th, and it's supposed to contain additional footage to lead into Avengers Doomsday. A bunch of favorites are coming back in TV, including Dancing with the Stars, The Voice, Shark Tank, Survivor, Amazing Race, and a few new things are coming too. Lego Star Wars The Mandalorian on Disney Plus, and Wonka's The Golden Ticket on Netflix. And for award shows, the MTV VMAs will be this month, iHeartRadio Music Festival, and the 78th Emmy Awards will also happen in mid-September.

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1: Another music icon isn't doing so well. News broke last night that Lionel Richie is now in intensive care. It happened Saturday night after his show in St. Louis, which he struggled to finish. He even asked for a chair during his final song, All Night Long. So he checked himself into a local hospital to have tests done, and he's hoping to get out today. Fingers crossed. He had similar issues during the opening of his tour in Minnesota back in June when he ended the show early and canceled the next two shows. So I'm hoping to hear good news for him today. And in other news, Dolly Fest, the celebration of a lifetime, is coming to Nashville and London next year. It'll be a music festival held on two consecutive weekends. Dolly originally planned for it as part of her 80th birthday celebration last year, but had to take a step back due to health challenges. Details haven't been shared yet, like dates, ticket information, and the artist lineup, but her longtime manager says, "What Dolly started, we will ensure is brought to life."
0: That's Tea Time with Brooklyn, darling. 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

97.3 WMEE. I'm Brooklyn. As we head into Tuesday, I did want to give you a heads up that unfortunately our phone lines are not working right now, but we do have our people on it. Maybe they'll get them fixed today. And in the meantime, don't forget, you can always text me at the same number you call me at, 260-447-8633.

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So there's a law they're considering in Italy that I think they should consider here in the U.S. too. I'm Brooklyn. It's 97.3 WMEE. They want to outlaw texting in crosswalks starting this October. So the government is proposing fines of around $90 if you're caught looking at your phone while using a crosswalk. And it's not just texting. If you're holding your phone up to your ear at all, they're considering it distracted, kind of like our distracted driving laws here in the U.S. The only thing it doesn't apply to is hands-free devices and headphones. And with it being Italy, they get a lot of tourists, which causes even more chaos at the intersection sometimes. It's almost like our parents knew what they were talking about when they told us when we were kids to look both ways before we crossed the street. Huh.

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9: It was not a well-thought-out hiding spot at all. 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And, of course, the end of the workday giveaways at 4:40. If you win, you get tickets for Pitbull Little John. That show is coming to Ruoff on the 19th, and I want you to be there. 97.3 WMEE.

What emojis do you use the most? I'm Brooklyn. It's 97.3 WMEE. And I got to thinking about that yesterday because I saw an article that said using the thumbs up emoji is actually considered rude. You might mean it nicely, but people are taking it as dismissive, which I don't not agree with, but I also don't fully agree with either. So I got to thinking about the emojis I use the most. And honestly, they're pretty normal. My top three are the kissy face emoji, the crying laughing emoji, and the white heart. I want to know yours. You can text me. Phone lines are still down at 260-447-8633. Your most used emojis. I'm curious if they're weirder than mine.

0: What are your most used emojis? I'm Brooklyn. It's 97.3 WMEE, and that's what we're talking about today. You can text me to chime in at 260-447-8633. Fred says the banana and the monkey. I love that. They go together perfectly. Darren said the fire emoji, the smiley face, and the toilet. And honestly, I'm a little afraid to ask why the fire and toilet were both recently used. And Martin says the poop emoji, the football, and one for celebrating. It's a very interesting mix. It's making my top three. The kissy face, the crying laughing emoji, and the white heart look very normal.
1: Now and then I think of when we were together. Like when you said you felt so

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1: Another music icon isn't doing so well. News broke last night that Lionel Richie is now in intensive care. It happened Saturday night after his show in St. Louis, which he struggled to finish. He even asked for a chair during his final song, All Night Long. So he checked himself into a local hospital to have tests done, and he's hoping to get out today. Fingers crossed. He had similar issues during the opening of his tour in Minnesota back in June when he ended the show early and canceled the next two shows. So I'm hoping to hear good news for him today. And in other news, Dolly Fest, the celebration of a lifetime, is coming to Nashville and London next year. It'll be a music festival held on two consecutive weekends. Dolly originally planned for it as part of her 80th birthday celebration last year, but had to take a step back due to health challenges. Details haven't been shared yet, like dates, ticket information, and the artist lineup, but her longtime manager says, "What Dolly started, we will ensure is brought to life."
0: That's Tea Time with Brooklyn, darling. 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

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I'm Brooklyn. Did want to give you a reminder again if you missed it. The phone lines are currently down. I know, but we are working on fixing it. Hopefully they'll be back later today, if not tomorrow. But in the meantime, don't forget you can always text me at the same number you call me at, 260-447-8633.

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Welcome to September. It's a brand new month, so let's talk about it. I'm Brooklyn. It's 97.3 WMEE, and I've been looking forward to this, and I know a lot of people have been too. The NFL season kicks off next Wednesday. The Seattle Seahawks will host the New England Patriots in a rematch of Super Bowl 60. And then the next day, the 49ers are taking on the Rams in Australia. We've also got college football underway already. For tennis, the U.S. Open runs through the 13th, and we have the MLB postseason that's scheduled to begin on the 29th. And then if you're counting down for the official day for fall, that falls on Tuesday, September 22nd. And if you want to be really specific, it starts at 8:05 p.m. Eastern Time. For TV, movies, and even award shows happening this September, stay tuned. That's coming up in about 7 minutes.

Talking all things September, part two. I'm Brooklyn. It's 97.3 WMEE. Let's talk movies. In theaters this month, we have Pixar's Cars that's returning to the big screen to celebrate its 20th anniversary. Can't believe that movie's been out for 20 years. Practical Magic 2 comes out on the 11th. The latest Resident Evil reboot hits theaters the 18th. And Avengers Endgame Encore is a special re-release that's coming the 25th, and it's supposed to contain additional footage to lead into Avengers Doomsday. A bunch of favorites are coming back in TV, including Dancing with the Stars, The Voice, Shark Tank, Survivor, Amazing Race, and a few new things are coming too. Lego Star Wars The Mandalorian on Disney Plus, and Wonka's The Golden Ticket on Netflix. And for award shows, the MTV VMAs will be this month, iHeartRadio Music Festival, and the 78th Emmy Awards will also happen in mid-September.

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1: Another music icon isn't doing so well. News broke last night that Lionel Richie is now in intensive care. It happened Saturday night after his show in St. Louis, which he struggled to finish. He even asked for a chair during his final song, All Night Long. So he checked himself into a local hospital to have tests done, and he's hoping to get out today. Fingers crossed. He had similar issues during the opening of his tour in Minnesota back in June when he ended the show early and canceled the next two shows. So I'm hoping to hear good news for him today. And in other news, Dolly Fest, the celebration of a lifetime, is coming to Nashville and London next year. It'll be a music festival held on two consecutive weekends. Dolly originally planned for it as part of her 80th birthday celebration last year, but had to take a step back due to health challenges. Details haven't been shared yet, like dates, ticket information, and the artist lineup, but her longtime manager says, "What Dolly started, we will ensure is brought to life."
0: That's Tea Time with Brooklyn, darling. 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

0: So there's a law they're considering in Italy that I think they should consider here in the U.S. too. I'm Brooklyn. It's 97.3 WMEE. They want to outlaw texting and crosswalks starting this October. So the government is proposing fines of around $90 if you're caught looking at your phone while using a crosswalk. And it's not just texting. If you're holding your phone up to your ear at all, they're considering it distracted, kind of like our distracted driving laws here in the U.S. The only thing it doesn't apply to is hands-free devices and headphones. And with it being Italy, they get a lot of tourists, which causes even more chaos at the intersection sometimes. It's almost like our parents knew what they were talking about when they told us when we were kids to look both ways before we cross the street. Huh.
1: Me not working hard. Yeah, right, picture that with a Kodak. Or better yet, go to Times Square, take a picture of me with a Kodak. Took my life from negative to positive, I just want y'all to know that. And tonight, let's enjoy life.

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13: 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And, of course, the end of the workday giveaways at 4:40. If you win, you get tickets for Pitbull Little John. That show is coming to Ruoff on the 19th, and I want you to be there. 97.3 WMEE.

0: emojis do you use the most? I'm Brooklyn. It's 97.3 WMEE. And I got to thinking about that yesterday because I saw an article that said using the thumbs up emoji is actually considered rude. You might mean it nicely, but people are taking it as dismissive, which I don't not agree with, but I also don't fully agree with either. So I got to thinking about the emojis I use the most, and honestly, they're pretty normal. My top three are the kissy face emoji, the crying laughing emoji, and the white heart. I want to know yours. You can text me. Phone lines are still down at 260-447-8633. Your most used emojis. I'm curious if they're weirder than mine.
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2: 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Oh,

What are your most used emojis? I'm Brooklyn. It's 97.3 WMEE, and that's what we're talking about today. You can text me to chime in at 260-447-8633. Fred says the banana and the monkey. I love that. They go together perfectly. Darren said the fire emoji, the smiley face, and the toilet. And honestly, I'm a little afraid to ask why the fire and toilet were both recently used. And Martin says the poop emoji, the football, and one for celebrating. It's a very interesting mix. It's making my top three, the kissy face, the crying laughing emoji, and the white heart look very normal.

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1: Another music icon isn't doing so well. News broke last night that Lionel Richie is now in intensive care. It happened Saturday night after his show in St. Louis, which he struggled to finish. He even asked for a chair during his final song, All Night Long. So he checked himself into a local hospital to have tests done, and he's hoping to get out today. Fingers crossed. He had similar issues during the opening of his tour in Minnesota back in June when he ended the show early and canceled the next two shows. So I'm hoping to hear good news for him today. And in other news, Dolly Fest, the celebration of a lifetime, is coming to Nashville and London next year. It'll be a music festival held on two consecutive weekends. Dolly originally planned for it as part of her 80th birthday celebration last year, but had to take a step back due to health challenges. Details haven't been shared yet, like dates, ticket information, and the artist lineup, but her longtime manager says, "What Dolly started, we will ensure is brought to life."
0: That's Tea Time with Brooklyn, darling. 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

0: 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My name is Boomer. Before we get started, just some housekeeping. We are having some phone issues again today. 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
0: Okay, so this one isn't on me. 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

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The only problem with Olivia Rodrigo's music festival this past weekend is the place they had it has a capacity for about 10,000 people. They actually had 45,000 there. So yeah, those numbers don't math. And I have a feeling there might be people still stuck at the venue because getting a ride out was almost impossible. But it's a great show. Here's Olivia and Drop Dead. 97.3 WMEE.

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Now, it used to be I would get up. First thing I would do is check out the Transformers news every morning. Now, first thing I have to do is see what foods are going to kill you, because there is a long list, and the list is growing now, because apparently mangoes sold at Walmart being recalled because of possible salmonella contamination. So if you had a mango earlier today, good luck to you. It's one food I am glad that I have skipped eating. 97.3 WMEE.

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0: I'm Boomer. I always clown about us not paying the phone bill. Well, apparently, we did not pay the phone bill.
1: We're sorry. You have reached a number that has been disconnected or is no longer in service.
0: But do not worry. You can still win Pitbull tickets. Pitbull Little John at Ruoff on September 19th. Get tickets today. That'll be around 4:40 on the end of the workday giveaway. Now, why was Adele's phone bill so high? Give up? She must have called 1,000 times.
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N-E-E, hard to believe. It's already September, which reminds me, oh great, the rent's due. Yeah, I better take care of that when I get home. I'm going to quiz you now with some September trivia. And what you can do is just text in your answer. It's all for fun here. 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Is it A, sapphire, or B, emerald? 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But which of those now is the official birthstone for September? Is it A, sapphire, or B, emerald? What you can do is, again, text in your answer. We'll see who knows this. Do it without Googling, okay? Got you on the honor system here. 260-447-8633. 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

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Okay, everyone, now on my September trivia, everyone got it right. So congratulations to all of you. Chelsea won. Everyone who knew, now, as I was quizzing you here on the first day of September, September trivia, you were texting in your answer. Which of these is the official birthstone for September? Was it A, sapphire, or was it B, emerald? Everyone, usually there's an outlier out there, and I really trust that you didn't use Google on this one. Everyone got this right. Congratulations. You all are awesome. There's more September trivia on the way here as well. But you guys apparently know everything today, which is awesome. 97.3 WMEE.

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97.3 WMEE. Gracie Abrams says that she learned from Taylor Swift, the show always goes on no matter what. Wow. I feel bad for almost calling in earlier today due to a hangnail, but it looked really bad. It's Gracie Abrams, 97.3 WMEE.

97.3 WNEE. Now, I'm not one to typically complain about all the pumpkin spice products that are out there. I mean, I actually use pumpkin spice cat litter at the house. However, this one here, this pumpkin spice product, this one might be the one that crosses the line, as my Lanza has released a pumpkin spice and a spiced apple cider antacid. So yes, you can actually get now pumpkin spice antacid. People online are like, is this fake? 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

0: as you know, we are having some phone difficulties today. So when you call, this is what you get.
1: We're sorry. You have reached a number that has been disconnected or is no longer in service.
0: So yeah, the whole thing that we've been joking about not paying the phone bill, I'm like, okay, we had to have paid the phone bill. However, not that long ago, I was wandering down the hallway where all the offices are, and our general manager had left his office door open. So of course, I'm going to go rummage through a few things. And I see on his computer, my man here actually Googled, what if you don't pay your phone bill? And then the AI response was, not paying your phone bill leads to service suspension, late fees, and potential damage to your credit score. Hence...
1: We're sorry. You have reached a number that has been disconnected or is no longer in service.
0: Oh, I'm going to get in so much trouble for this. However, though, I still have Pitbull Little John tickets that shows at Ruoff September 19th. Get those. We'll text in. Get those in 1 hour on the end of the workday giveaway.
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97.3 WMEE. Let's do, just for fun on this one here, let's do more September trivia. Hard to believe it's the 1st of September, but if you know your September trivia, you're just going to get recognition on the air. How does that sound? You have to text in your answer here, 260-447-8633. No one got the last one wrong. And if you get this one wrong, and you can't use Google, no cheating. But if you get this one wrong, no. If you get this one wrong, no. September is one of only 4 months with exactly how many days? Is it A, 28, or B, 30? September is one of only 4 months with exactly how many days? A, 28, or B, 30? So you can text in either A for 28 or B for 30. And if you get this one wrong, like I said, I got no time for you. 260-447-8633. Just having some fun here. September trivia. 97.3 WMEE.

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97.3 WMEE. I've got to say, Chelsea, you are on fire. You know everything about September because your daughter's birthday is in September. And it turns out, as we're doing for fun here, September trivia. September is only one of 4 months with exactly how many days. It was A, 28, or B, 30. Once again, everyone got this right. I am very proud of you today. Everyone is nailing September trivia, which is awesome. And the cool thing is now, more September trivia, maybe a bit more difficult, at 4:40 today on the end of the Workday giveaway where you can win Pit Bowl tickets. 97.3 WMEE.

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0: Roma, Roma, Gaga, ooh la la, what's your bad romance?
1: 97.3 WMEE signs that the end of the world is nigh. Walmart is turning its rotisserie chicken into a purse. So no, they're not actually taking a chicken and saying, hey, we'll slice it open and stick your things in there. You actually, though, can buy a purse at Walmart, and it looks just like you're hauling around a rotisserie chicken. And what's great about this is it's actually priced the same as their rotisserie chickens. So for only $5.97, you can have yourself a purse that looks exactly like a rotisserie chicken. And to make it even better, and they just went on sale, you can get the traditional and even the lemon pepper versions. So like I said, signs there that the end of the world is nigh. I'll be looking for these. I'm going to go to Walmart later. I'll see if I can maybe find one in store. 97.

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The stakes, though, a lot bigger, a lot heavier than what they were.

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0: 97.3 WMEE, the end of the workday giveaway. Now, for this one, you will text in your answer. It's either going to be the letter A or the letter B. I'm going to make it very simple here. I don't want you to have to spell out one of these words, okay? This is good for Pitbull tickets. Pitbull, Little John, and Ruoff on the 19th, and you can be there by correctly answering September trivia. Now, everyone who gets this right, and please, when you're texting, if you could, include your name, because not everyone is in our system with your numbers, okay? So include your name and the answer. Everyone who gets it right will be in for a drawing to win tickets, and we'll know here in a few minutes who the winner is. So which famous group released the song September back in 1978? Was it A, Chumbawamba, or was it B, Earth, Wind, and Fire? Which famous group released the song September in 1978? Was it A, Chumbawamba, or B, Earth, Wind, and Fire? So text in your answer, either A or B, upper, lowercase, doesn't matter, as long as it's A or B. If you have the answer right, you're in for a drawing now to win the Pit Bull tickets. Texting number is 260-447-8633. So best of luck. I'm pretty sure you're going to get this one right.
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0: Fun with September. September trivia here on the End of the Workday giveaway. If you win now, if you know you're September, you're going to go see Pitbull in September on the 19th, along with Little John at Ruoff. So the question was, which famous group released the song September in 1978? Was it A, Chumbawamba, or was it B, Earth, Wind, and Fire? And the correct answer was B, Earth, Wind, and Fire. And Heather, congratulations. You are the winner. I'll reach out and give you all the info on how you're going to get your tickets. Thanks, everyone, for playing. More September trivia as I crown smartest listener around 6:20. But also more Pitbull tickets tomorrow and the remainder of this week at 4:40 on the End of the Workday giveaway. Right now, the 5 p.m. All Music Hour. 97.3 WME.

0: M-E-E. So obviously you know that, yes, if you've been trying to call in, you get this.
1: We're sorry. You have reached a number that has been disconnected or is no longer in service.
0: Okay, it's not disconnected. We're just having some small issues paying the bill. But regardless, we are working all of that out. Now, the cool thing is I still want to do a question of the day. It's going to be a fun one, and you'll be able to hit me up via the text line with your answer. I will start that. The question of the day. We'll do that here in roughly 7 more minutes. 97.3 WE.

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97.3 WMEE. I'm Boomer. It is time for the question of the day. You can text in your response on this one because, again, working through some of the phone issues. Text number 260-447-8633. So in Italy now, they may ban staring at your phone while crossing the street. Good idea or bad idea? That's what I want to know. Is that something they should maybe implement here? Should people be banned from using their phones when crossing the street? You got to text in and let me know. Good idea or bad idea? 260-447-8633. Because that right there is the question of the day. Should people be banned from using their phones, staring at their phone when crossing the street? Give me your answer. 97.3 WME.

97.3 WMEE, the question of the day. You text in your response on this one. Should people be banned from using their phones when crossing the street? Because it looks like they're going to ban people in Italy from doing this. Paige hit me up. She was like, yeah, because not all drivers nor pedestrians actually pay attention to their surroundings. What are you talking about, Paige? Every driver I know here in town pays great attention to the road, including the one that, well, I guess was not paying attention to the road as they ran up on the curb earlier. But still, yeah, I get your point. People need to pay attention, and I would not trust walking across any street with my phone down and not looking at what was coming from either direction. 260-447-8633. You can text it on this one. Should people be banned from using their phones when crossing the streets? It's your question of the day. 97.3 WMEE.

97.3 WMEE. You are texting in your answer on this one for the question of the day. They're talking about this in Italy, banning people from using their phones when crossing the street. So I just put this out there. Good idea, bad idea. As of right now, the overwhelming consensus seems to be it is a very good idea. Less accidents, great idea. We should do it. The only drawback I could see is, say you are maybe walking in a spot where you're not familiar with everything. You don't know your surroundings. So, of course, you're using your phone and the GPS. So, yeah, do I want to turn right or turn left once I get across the street? So you're looking at your phone. So maybe that might be some reason as to why you need to do it. But we do need to be honest. Most of the time, if we're on our phone crossing the street, we're looking at our socials or something like that. So what is your answer now? The question of the day, banning people from looking at the phones while they cross the street, good idea or bad idea? 97.3 WMEE.

97.3 WMEE, the question of the day. You have to text in on this one, though, today. Should people be banned, because they're going to do this in Italy, should people be banned from using their phones when crossing the street? And yes, because your head is down if you're on your phone. You're not paying attention to the cars. The cars that are zipping by aren't paying attention either because they're on their phones. So yes, pay attention. Don't have your head, your nose down in your phone. Where do you fall on this? 260-447-8633. Text in. Good idea, bad idea. Should people be banned from using their phones when crossing the street? The question of the day. 97.3 WMEE. All right.

97.3 WMEE. Thank you so much for texting in your answer here for the question of the day. They're talking about doing this in Italy. Banning people from using their phones when crossing the street. Is this a good idea, a bad idea, you say? And thanks, Nicole, for writing. And she has also the private line here. So Nicole's like, yeah, it's a great idea. Then she goes on to say, matter of fact, there was a guy who, it wasn't in his phone. He was reading a book. She watched a guy reading a book. So his face down is in the book. And I'm all for reading, but maybe do that like on your couch. Oh, no, he was reading the book, crossing the street. Traffic had to stop for this dude. Plus, he had noise-canceling headphones on. So, yes. Pay attention, and it looks like they are going to do this in Italy. And for the most part, you all think maybe it's something they should do here as well. The question of the day.

0: agencies involved in executing this search warrant here. They were looking for two guys. One they found at the house. The other dude, he ran off and he hid in the woods. Brilliant idea here was, I'm going to hide behind this tree. They'll have no idea how to find me. Again, though, there were seven law enforcement agents that were out there, and he ran into the woods to escape police. Police brought, well, basically everyone. And when seven law enforcement agencies are looking for you, hiding behind a tree has probably moved pretty far down the list of good ideas. That was his great hiding spot. A ditch? No, I'm just going to stand behind this tree. They'll never find me. You're only the best and brightest here, right? I guarantee you this. Something as crazy as, well, idiotic as that is going to happen only in Indiana.
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I'm Boomer. Some interesting September facts. In September of 1752, the British Empire switched from the Julian to the Gregorian calendar. And to make the adjustment, citizens went to sleep on September 2nd and woke up on September 14th. Nobody actually lived through September 3rd to September 13th that year as they were making that adjustment. But everyone knows you don't wake up on the 14th. Everyone knows, wake me up when September ends. I'm going to quiz you on your September knowledge, crowding smartest listener in 12 minutes.

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I'm Boomer. It is time now to crown smartest listener of the day. Been testing you all day on your September knowledge. And if you know the correct answer, just text it in here. It's either going to be A or B. If you get it right, you're crowned one of our smartest listeners. Include your name as well, so that way I can mention you back on the radio here. So September trivia. Which zodiac sign typically begins in September following Virgo? Is it A, Libra, or B, Scorpio? Which zodiac sign typically begins in September following Virgo? Is it A, Libra, or B, Scorpio? Text in the answer, A or B, 260-447-8633. And if you get it right, include your name as well here, because I think you'll be able to get this one right. Include your name, give me your answer, A or B. If you get it right, then you will be recognized as one of our smartest listeners of the day. Is it A, Libra, or B, Scorpio? 97.3 WME.

97.3 WMEE. I'm Boomer. Time now to pass out those crowns for smartest listener of the day as you're getting quizzed here on your knowledge of September. Which zodiac sign typically begins in September following Virgo? Was it A, Libra, or B, Scorpio? Correct answer, A, Libra. If that's what you knew, if that's what you texted in, congratulations, Morgan and Savannah and James and everyone who got this one right. You all were crushing it today on your knowledge of September. That's all I got to say. So well done. Kudos to you. 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
1: Self-employed 3 WMEE. I'm Boomer. Headline: employee ordered to do 200 squats for missing work goals. 25-year-old woman in China hospitalized after her manager made her perform 200 squats for missing work goals. Financial consultant was expected to make 200 calls, invite one client in, and secure interest from other potential clients each day. And after missing two targets, she was told to pay a fine or complete 100 squats per target. I think that kind of defines late-stage capitalism right there. And so, yes, she did the squats, was hospitalized. There are a lot of issues resulting from this. Like, the employer here is going to be in trouble. But if we had to do squats for missing work goals, I think I'd be around 3,000 or 4,000 per day, maybe even per hour.
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Here's one for the road. What did the leaves say to the homeowner? Rake me up when September ends. Oh boy, that was horrible, wasn't it? And that's going to do it, thankfully, for another fine edition of this quality radio program. 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My name is Boomer, and I love you. 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
1: Daughtry.
0: Daughtry. That's right. Yes. Yes, that's exactly who it is. Oh, my goodness. What's your name?
1: Allie.
0: Allie, where are you calling from?
1: From Minnesota.
0: What town?
1: It's a city.
0: Where?
1: Winona.
0: Oh, Winona. Cool. Did you just get done running a marathon or something?
1: I just came from outside.
0: Oh, you had to grab the house phone to call us.
1: Yeah, I grabbed it pretty quickly.
0: That's so funny. Well, it seems like you actually called before we even started playing the song.
1: Oh, really?
0: Yeah, you must know the secret. That's how you get in. You got to call before we even start playing the song and then hope that you know who it is.
1: My sister actually suggested that, to call him before the song starts.
0: Yeah, it's always the fourth song of the show. Allie, we are going to send you a Liveline prize pack with a Liveline trophy, a Liveline t-shirt, and Liveline mouse pad. Comes with a calendar of the next 2 years on it. How does that sound?
1: Sounds really good to me.
0: Right.
1: I'm excited.
0: Looks even better, too. Hang on, we'll get you a dress.
1: Okay, thank you.
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0: And what's going on tonight?
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0: Yeah? Did you catch anything crazy?
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0: Uh-oh. Well, at least you didn't catch, like, a safe or something. You had to drag it up and open it and realize there's a fish inside of it. Wouldn't that be funny? All right, well, let's play your song right now. Thanks for calling Lifeline.
15: 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Yep, thank you. Bye.

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97.3 WMEE. I don't mean to sound pompous, but we really do have some loyal, passionate listeners out there. If you're one of them, thank you so much. But somebody texted in, they say, are you sick? You sound different. Is it the microphone? It was like, they really pick apart everything we say and do around here. It's awesome. But yes, I am sick. It's been about 2 weeks. In fact, I was at this big radio conference in the beginning of August. Yes, a month ago, August. And I came back. There's about 1,000 people there. I'm very, very sick. And then it went away. And literally the day after, I was feeling better.

0: I decided, all right, I'll go to Montreal for the first time ever. You know, Quebec, Canada. It was really fun. All the clubs are open till like 5 a.m. They're partying all night long, the thousands of people. And then the next day, I got sick again. So here we are, still recovering from that, doing a great radio show, though, pushing these buttons. So if I do sound a little groggy or I got to blow my nose, that's why. But some people say I actually sound better when I'm sick. They think my voice sounds more full and dramatic and sensual. Oh, yeah, I guess you're right. It does. Anyways, your shout-outs, dedications, requests tonight. Give us a call. Shoot us a text. I promise we will answer, and we'll put you on the air. Welcome to September. 85-LIVELINE right now. That's 85-LIVELINE.
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